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3: 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So

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It goes like this. Oh, Lord, won't you buy me a Mercedes Benz? My friends all drive Porsches. I must make amends. Worked hard all my lifetime. No help from my friends. So, oh, Lord, won't you buy me a Mercedes Benz? Oh, Lord, won't you buy me a color TV? Dialing for dollars is trying to find me. I wait for delivery each day until 3. So, oh, Lord, won't you buy me a color TV? Oh, Lord, won't you buy me a night on the town? I'm counting on you, Lord. Please don't let me down. Prove that you love me and buy the next round. Oh, Lord, won't you buy me a night on the town? Everybody, oh, Lord, won't you buy me a Mercedes Benz? My friends all drive Porsches. I must make amends. Worked hard all my lifetime. No help from my friends. So, oh, Lord, won't you buy me a Mercedes Benz? That's it.

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5: Good morning, good morning, good morning, good morning. You are indeed listening to Argyle FM, and it is indeed another rainy day here in Campbelltown. Never mind. Oh, for some sunshine. Not long to go till summer. 6-7 months, that's all. I'm sure it'll soon fly in. Mike and the Mike. Today we're on to 1984. So I'm going to play you a selection of tunes all from 1984, all top 10 hits, various genres, as always, in this show, from pop to rock to soul to whatever. And also be telling you some bits and pieces of stuff that happened in 1984. And as I said last week when I did the 1983 show, the 1960s seem 60 years ago, away. And they are. But the 1980s seem like yesterday, or maybe one day, maybe last week sometime, not 40 years. And this, all the music are here today is 42 years old. So we're going to kick off with a bit of controversy. Frankie Goes to Hollywood. They made very little go a long way, but they had their day in the sun. But this one, relax.

Frankie Goes to Hollywood, relax. Don't know where they are just now, I think. Holly Johnson, the singer, he's still going about somewhere. Once heard his first solo album, it was all right. But the rest of them, yeah, they seem to have disappeared without trace. The Eurythmics, they're in Campbelltown today. Here Comes the Rain Again. You better believe it.

The Eurythmics, Here Comes the Rain Again. And keeping with the raining link, we're on February 1984 was the Winter Olympics in Sarajevo, and Torval and Dean, remember them? And I don't know if they're still a thing. I mean, what do old sort of retired skaters do? I haven't heard from them. I assume they're living, not together, I wouldn't think, very happily with all the gold medals that they won, including the only gold medal the UK got in Sarajevo, 1984. The Weather Girls, yes. As I said, it's still raining.

The weather, girls. Excusing me, it's raining men. Now, I mentioned earlier, but Frankie goes to Hollywood. Hollywood? Where the heck is Hollywood? Frankie didn't go to Hollywood. Well, at least not to the best of my knowledge. I think it was Hollywood. Madonna, like Frankie, the talent. And Madonna had talent, but by goodness, she made the most of it. Holiday.

Madonna, Holiday. Joe Fagan. Yeah. I can remember his hit. That's Living All Right was his only hit, and that was the theme tune to the television show Auf Wiedersehen, Pet, which is one of my favourite all-time television shows. If you haven't seen it, do so. It's funny, it's interesting, it's well acted. And a piece of trivia for you, that it's set mainly on a building site, and I don't know, it doesn't sound very glamorous. The building site it's actually set on was a real building site, and what they were building on the building site was a set for EastEnders. There you go. That's Living All Right.

Yeah, Joe Fagan, Oz Dennison, Bomber. My funniest, or thought the funniest bit was when the Liverpool guy, can't remember his name, got a letter from his sister that she'd had a child. And Oz says, what did they name the child? And the guy says, Gooey. Oz said, Gooey? Gooey's not a name. Give me the letter. He says, that's Guy, you fool. Fiction Factory.

From Perth, Fiction Factory feels like heaven. And Moxie was the name of the Liverpool character in Off We Just Sing. But I didn't have to look that up. I remembered about 2 seconds after. And also, one of the great television jokes, which is Oz speaking to Dennis, where he says, pelicans, penguins, and the income tax revenue people have all one thing in common. And Dennis says, what is it? And I can't tell you the answer, otherwise I'd get thrown off the radio station. But go Google it, it's so funny. Thompson Twins.

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1: The Thompson twins, named after a character in the car, or characters in the cartoon show Tintin. Mike and Mike playing the songs from 1984. March 12th, 1984 saw the start of the miners' strike, and we all know what happened there. And also, here's another one from the memory banks: the Greenham Common Women's Peace Corps. They started, or were evicted from around the airfield that they were protesting at.
2: Taxi.

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Nina, 99 Red Balloon. Someone asked me, why are you so cruel and horrible to Bananarama? And I said, just because I can.

Robert De Niro's waiting. Bananarama, and I'm saying no more. Robert De Niro, possibly, probably the finest actor of his generation. If you don't believe me, go watch The Godfather Part 2. 1984, let's have a little look, see what happened here. Tommy Cooper died. Yes, is that really 42 years ago, live on stage on BBC? And Yvonne Fletcher. Now, can you remember Yvonne Fletcher? She was a WPC. She was shot by an unknown gunman during a siege at the Libyan embassy. 11 other people were also shot, but Yvonne was the only one to die. And they never did find out who did it. Here's Prince.

Prince and the Revolution, as he was called then, before he changed his name to Squiggle, When a Dove Cries. Cyndi Lauper, I'm a fan.

Send a lopper, girls just want to have fun. Here's one for you. Titbits magazine. Remember Titbits magazine used to come out on a Friday? Our house bought the weekly news because we were posh. Does the weekly news still exist? I don't think it does. But Titbits ceased publication after 104 years or something. Yeah, I remember that one. Here's Shaddy.

Shaddy, Your Love is King, 1984. George Michael, he had left pop duo Wham, and then we suddenly realised what a huge talent he was. Careless Whisper.

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1: George Michael, Careless Whisper. Thank you, Adam, from deepest, darkest Midagael, for your kind words. Glad you're enjoying the show. However, if an invisible man is sleeping in your bed, well, how would you know? Well, you wouldn't see him, but must be a way to do it. I don't know. Anyway, who are you going to call? I'll tell you who you're going to call. You're going to call Ghostbusters.

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1: Yes, Sir Elton of John's Sad Songs, and before that, Ray Parker, who was with the band Radio before he had that solo hit single, Ghostbusters. Mere weeks after Tommy Cooper died in 1984, Eric Morecambe sadly passed away. Two great comedians. He was only 58, Eric, when he passed away of a heart attack. Here's John Waite, missing you. Very true.

John Waite, Missing You. Something else that happened in 1983 was that Robert Maxwell, remember him? He bought Daily Mirror for $113 million. Don't understand that. In 1984, I used to buy mines for 10 pence. Why pay so much?

0: How would John like to get to know you well? And there's a stranger come into the studio. Sorry, who are you?
1: My name's Graham.
0: Graham, a new DJ.
1: A new DJ.
0: So we have a new DJ in the studio, but then you look familiar. Are you not related to that other Graham that you spent?
1: I'm his twin brother.
0: You're his twin brother?
1: Yes, aye. He told me all about you.
0: Did he?
1: Aye. Yep.
0: I hope it was something good.
1: Well, let's say aye, okay.
0: Graham's back after what seems to be 2 years away. If you told us they'd put the bunting out and the pipe band out in the street, or rather, put all the lights off and put a double lock on the door so you wouldn't get back in again. We're playing the songs of 1984 and just going over some bits and pieces that happened in 1984. And Zola Budd got British citizenship. Zola Budd won a gold medal or two or three or something. I once ran past her in a race.
1: Did you?
0: Yeah, true story. I was running and she was running. Same race, uh-huh. And I passed by her.
1: Uh-huh. Mm-hmm.
0: Would I lie to you? It's true.

0: Paul McCartney, No More Lonely Nights. Yes, got back to Zolo, but I did overtake her in a race.
1: Yeah.
0: Yes. For some reason, I can't remember the why, the how, and the here for, but there was a 10K road race up in Aberdeen, which was an invitational, and Liz McColgan was there. She was running, and me and my mate Doss, I don't remember how we managed to get an invite for it, but we did. So all the elite runners were at the front, and all the drinkers and smokers were at the back. And the race started. It was up Union Street, down Holborn Street and back again, 10K. And me and Ian were running up, and we got about three quarters of the way up Union Street, and the people who were in the lead were coming back down the other side of the street. And there was Zola Bad was in the lead. And what a speed she was going at.
1: Aye.
0: She was going one way, I was going the other. So technically,
1: I passed her by.
0: Alison Moye, I saw last June. It doesn't seem to be a year ago. Very good she was too. All cried out.

0: Alison Moy, good singer.
1: Very
0: good singer. Yep. That's me done for the Sounds of 1984, Frankie Goes to Hollywood, the Eurythmics, the Weather Girls, Madonna, Joe Fagan. What was his hit single? Bet you don't know.
1: It was off Weeders End Pit.
0: Well, it was indeed. It was in a programme you've never watched. Fiction Factory, Thompson Twins, Bananarama, Prince, Cyndi Lauper, Sade, George Michael, Ray Parker Jr., Elton John, John Waite, Howard Jones, Paul McCartney, and Alison Moy. Going to leave you with Limahl. Remember Limahl?
1: Yes, I call him Limahl.
0: Maybe it is Limahl.
1: it's an anagram of Hamill. That's his real name, Hamill.
0: Is it?
1: Yeah, it's an anagram.
0: There you go.
1: Something
0: I didn't know.
1: My twin told me that one.
0: Well, life will be so much easier now. You used to have a Limahl haircut, didn't you?
1: That spiky thing, aye.
0: Yeah, I remember that. He was also with Kaja Gugu.
1: That's right, yeah. I don't know what anagram of that is.
0: Gooka Kaj Kaj. So I'm going to leave you with Limahl. I think this is the only hit single ever named after a computer game.
1: All right.
0: Never Ending Story.
1: In the days of
0: original computers, I had a Sinclair Spectrum. You know? And this is the most popular game on it. Anyway, enough yap. Game's back for 3 hours today.
1: Well, see how it goes.
0: 3 hours, okay. Hold on. I'm just going to wrap Graeme's leg here. Sorry, yes, as I thought, he's had a leg replacement. The brain's next. Thanks for listening. Bye-bye.

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Oh yeah, a wee happy tune there from the Tremolos. Yes, it's me, Graham, coming to you live from the Argyle FM studios here in Long Row in Campbelltown. On Argyle FM. Yeah, that's me back. Well, we'll see how long ago. I had a thing called Trochanteric Bursitis.

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2: Yeah, it's good to be back. There was cobwebs on my microphone muff. I'm glad I put in microphone there.

And a wonderful Jerry Lee Lewis. Rod Stewart had a big hit with it. Right, this is an outfit called Death Cab for Cutie. This is new, no, latest album. This is Riptides.

Yeah, remember the name? Reparata and the Delrons. Captain of your ship from the 60s. From the 70s, here's Jerry.

you from the magical Night Owl album 1979, Jerry Rafferty. Right, a bit of country now, Wyatt Flores, Welcome to the Plains.

Wyatt Flores. Or maybe it's Flores. I think Flores sounds better. Right, the Doobie Brothers, one of my favourite bands. What a Fool Believes.

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2: Yeah, I almost forgot. I need to have an ad break. This is China Crisis, King in a Catholic Style.

Yeah, fine band. Kind of short-lived, mind you. Kind of early 80s to mid-80s. From the album Flaunt, The Imperfection, 1985. Right, new-ish, Hilary Duff, Mature.

Yeah, from our album released back in February, although that was a single, Mature, that was released in 2025, I think. Hilary Duff.

Yeah, Denise LaSalle. My toot toot. I often wonder what that means. Anyway, here is an Irish man, Nathan Carter. Bit of country now, Gypsy Queen.

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Yeah, Andy Fairweather, hello with the Amen Corner. Ben Meshape Me. Right, this is Pixie Lott. Your love keeps lifting me higher and higher.

Yeah, Panic at the Disco from 2017. Hallelujah. Right, then a wee dollop of country. This is Orville Peck. I think it was on the Graham Norton show at the weekend there. Death Valley, High.

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2: And

Dancing Girls from Chris Rea, one of his early tracks from his one of his early albums as well. It was a mild hit. Dancing Girls. This is Ava Max and Kings and Queens.

Ava Max, from her 2020 album, Heaven and Hell, Kings and Queens. Right, slowing it right down, it's the Bee Gees.

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The Bee Gees. Right, Bee Brexa. Lassie from New York. I Got You.

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Right, Madonna from her latest album, Confessions 2. This is Love Sensation.

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unbelievable. From our album Up, which was 23 years ago. Can you believe it? Oh dear. Right, anyway, this is for Eva. It's the Strobs. And Forever Ocean Blue.

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While we're in the mood, Scouting for Girls. This is a love song.

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0: Nice one, Fish, with Marillion Kaylee. Right, Miley Cyrus. From her latest album, Bass Persuaders. This is the title track.
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2: Yeah, we're on the final furlong now. It's status quo. 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

Latricia McNeil. Ain't that just the way? Well, that went quite well. First day back for about 3 weeks. I remembered all the buttons and sliders and stuff. I did make one mistake, but we'll just gloss over that. Right, it's good to be back. Here's Ashley Cook. Thanks for listening. Take care. Bye for now.

0: 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You're dead brilliant. So
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2: 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But we are, of course, broadcasting from the Wee Toon, alias Campbelltown. And I hope we have some listeners out there who might enjoy what's to come. It's 58 minutes or so of music, stories, reminiscences. Let's see how it goes. We're now in the month of October, and of course it's autumn weather and storms, with apparently more to come. So much for summer. Sun's going. Sun is sinking backwards as every day becomes shorter. Ferries, etc. are affected seriously. Some of the islands cut off some days, and the roads are potholed and damp and full of puddles, and it's all pretty awful at times. However, there are good days and cheery things ahead. We've got Halloween to look forward to and Guy Fawkes early next month in November. Also in November, we have some Christmas markets going on, and there's always things to do in Campbelltown, and I'm sure in whatever area you live, there's always somewhere to go if you can go out into the cold and blasted heath. I'm going to play you a track, a relevant track called Summer's Gone by Aberfeldy. This'll maybe set the tone.

0: Oh, that was a group called Aberfeldy with Summer's Gone. And as I was saying at the beginning of the programme, it most definitely is. But hopefully we'll get some nice, crisp winter days when we can still go out and enjoy the outdoors. Well, it's easy to think of the year as spring and spring flowers and summer flowers and sunshine and beaches and autumn and the leaves and so on and so on. But it's also an interesting review to look at a year of cooking, and that's what I've done in this next article. My new beginning starts around the middle of January each year. Sevilla oranges arrive in from Spain, and I begin my culinary cruise through the year. Sevilla oranges aren't the most tempting prospect. You definitely can't eat them without possibly needing hospital treatment. If you squeezed the juice and painted it on a door, it would likely strip the paint. But boil them for a couple of hours, cut up the skins and add to all the orange-flavoured water. Pour in sugar and you're off on a sun-soaked orange magic carpet to the perfect marmalade. Potted up, labelled, perfect gift for friends. And with luck, you'll have marmalade till next January. January also gives us Burns suppers and an excuse to eat even more haggis, turnips and mashed potatoes. Burns must have eaten loads of different foods. He was, after all, a farmer, a member of different men's clubs, a friend of the rich and famous during his too short life. He wrote a poem about the humble haggis, great chieftain o' the puddin' race. So Burns suppers all over the world are celebrated on the 25th of January, and haggis, an oats-based concoction, is duly addressed and consumed. Hang on till I find the next bit. For me, Easter is boiling eggs, colouring and painting the shells, and finding a handy hill or sand dune to roll them down till they crack, and I can eat them with the picnic I've brought along. Nowadays, children, if they're involved in this ritual, don't eat the eggs. Yuck, is their response. Such spoiled children who don't know the meaning of hunger. It's also time when we can start counting lambs in the fields and enjoy the daffodils. Cattle often come out of the winter sheds at this time, and how they love the space, green grass, freedom of movement in their first tentative steps for many weeks. In no time the soft fruits have arrived, and even in June I can usually find enough rasps for raspberry jam, raspberry and strawberry coulis, which freezes beautifully, and lovely fresh fruit salads, raspberries, Greek yogurt, a dash of maple syrup, and as my dad used to say, you wouldn't call the king your uncle. There are other summer fruits which grow well in Scotland, especially since the advent of the polytunnels that cover acres of Perthshire, Angus and Fife. But please don't forget the lovely peas, broad beans and tomatoes that those same polytunnels helpfully provide. If there's a tomato to beat Scotch tomatoes in season, well, I haven't tasted it yet. The pièce de résistance of the year is yet to come. On my walks, I scan the hedgerows, watching for pretty white blossoms to lose their flowers and develop the hard green knobbly centres which will eventually soften in colour and texture. Green first, blush of pale pink, burst of colour to purple, and soft, squishy fruits which dye the fingers and tongue, taste of summer and wine, and produce the most amazing results. Bramble tarts and crumbles, bramble jelly, bramble gin, vodka, whiskey, and all things alcoholic, including creme de mûre. beautiful liqueurs to share with friends and savour when summer is long gone and winter winds are seeking the weak spots of your house. The Farming and Natural Calendar produces more than my indulgent take on what's around. I love smell and taste of all these foods I've written about. But as the year is driving on and I'm into winter soups and healthy stews, I can always reach into the cupboard for the taste and smell of summer. Raspberry coulis for my porridge, the last jar of marmalade for my toast, and blissfully on a cold winter's night, a little sip or two of Bramble Brandy before I head for bed. Cheers. So, that's my culinary year. I must say I enjoy it all, and even reading about it there, it just made me salivate a bit. I bet you all have special things you like and associate with certain times of the year. So just go ahead and enjoy them. Now, I'm going to play a track by Adam McNaughton, who, of course, was a famous current Scottish folk singer. Angus only died in the last couple of years, and he wrote songs like The Yellows on the Broom, Jilly Pieces Out a 20-Story Flat, lots and lots of funny things. And as you might imagine, Adam has a lot to say about food. And this particular tune is called, this particular song is called Cholesterol.
1: Taking advice on the right things to eat,

is in breed. Now they've done a U-turn, tell us breed and potatoes will gee us the fibre we need. So I've made up my mind that the menus designed by the experts just are nae for me. Nae trained dietitian or general practitioner dictates what I have for my tea. Brown bread with a low-fat paste thinly spread on may be healthier than a meat pie. But who wants to grow old eating St. Ival gold? I would rather taste butter and die. Cholesterol, cholesterol, my chance of surviving is small. But I'll no get a dose of anorexia nervosa, cause I love my cholesterol. Now, the thing that has brought this affair to a head is the good-hearted Glasgow campaign. I just said, what's that? And the doc had his needle sucking blood out the handiest vein. 2 weeks later, they measured my height and my weight and took my blood pressure and all. A computer said, mate, to survive at your weight, you would need to be 7 feet

lead to my doom, but I love my cholesterol. Now it's alright for you that smoke 40 a day and spend every night in the bar. You can tell the health visitor you'll cut it down. She'll say what a fine fellow you are. But when I tell her I'd never smoked in my life and I was teetotal to boot, she says, go away, there is nothing today. You've nae vices that you can cut out. And now I don't mind them probing in my hemoglobin if it's just for a case history. But it puts the health visitor into a tiz. It's her duty to try and save me. She says fresh fruit and yogurt's a lovely dessert. Why don't you give it a try? Well, I don't gie a hoot for her yogurt and fruit. I love Black Forest gatto and die. Cholesterol, cholesterol.

0: all.
1: You'll be glad to know after that heartfelt plea for food full of cream and butter and jam and cheesecakes that Adam actually lived to a very good age, and he always looked pretty healthy. So it's just one of these things. We're all deaved now with the cholesterol readings that terrify us into trying to cut things out of the diet. But I suppose for some people, it is an issue and it's not something to be sneezed at. But I've always liked that song. I'll eat black cherry gatto and die. What a line to go out on. Next, I'm going to read a short poem called Rejection. Subsequently, somebody thought a better title would be Beach Plastic. But you can maybe make your mind up when I get to the end. I can't believe I've come to this, fading on a shore, lying among shells and stones, rejected by humans and kicked aside. They sigh over glittering stones and listen to the songs of shells. Call me toxic rubbish, an eyesore, stamp on me as they walk. Yet I was useful once, me and my multicoloured family. Among the chat in our basket, we recalled the work of a day. I held the sheets that flapped in the breeze, kept shirts from flying off, allowed the towels to drip and drip on long, still summer days. I had ambition, worked hard to be promoted to a warm kitchen, holding papers together, clutching lists and information. But it's come to this. No thanks for my strong grip that fought the west wind. Just a too-long death. Discarded. So we all hate to see the plastic waste on the beach. And I suppose we should do too. But we do use it still. And there are times when you think, if I couldn't store this in a plastic box or a plastic bag in the freezer, what am I supposed to use? I don't know what the answer is. I do remember the brown bag times of my early life and how the least wee bit of dampness and they got wet and they split apart and it really wasn't very nice. So I'm now going to play you Reflections of My Life by Marmalade.

So there you are, Reflections of My Life by Marmalade. I think it suited the bit about the little clothes peg abandoned on the beach. The next piece is about challenge or a caveat, a warning to a newborn. But before I read that, I'm going to tell you a little bit about Kintyre Writer Circle. We've been meeting together now for 20 years and even survived lockdown, which of course a lot of smallish groups like ours didn't. We're based in Campbelltown and meet in the local library, which is called Aquilibrium. So we're open to people throughout the peninsula of Kintyre or people who would like to get in touch on an email. And our email is kwc@argyllefm.com. There's also information about us in the local library at Aquilibrium. We meet on the first and third Wednesdays of every month between September and June. We're a pretty active group. We do welcome new members and we try to encourage people to write in all genres. Poetry, articles, short stories, long stories, whatever it is that you have that you would like to share, it would be great to hear from you. I'll give you a bit more about a flash fiction writing competition that's on every month, but I'll continue now with the challenge piece. And it's a sort of warning to newborn children that life's quite difficult. Challenge, where to start? Life's a challenge, from its stressful and difficult beginnings till its often agonising end. In Shakespeare's words, sans teeth, sans eyes, sans taste, sans everything. So without everything. A little wailing, pitiful infant takes a first breath, often assisted by a hearty slap. Now, what kind of omen is that for the life ahead? With tremendous difficulty and a lot of false starts, the child manages a first tottering step or two. Though he or she doesn't know it, that's the first step to independence from parent and home. But a rocky road lies ahead. Many a little head is smacked off table corners, fireside bricks and pavements on the long walk to adulthood. Most adults arrive on the other side with at least one scar. I've a few, but modesty prevents sharing these. Having mastered the gargantuan tasks of perpendicular balance, weight transfer from one foot to the other, the mental coordination required in dodging obstacle steps and stairs and surfaces ranging from granite pavements to scattered stones and uneven paths. This little person is now encouraged to kick a moving ball, place a foot in a bath, which looks solid and then melts below the slightest pressure of a toe, and run, not even one foot on the ground at times in the action. It's amazing that most of the human race makes it through this first series of challenges. The next big hurdle is speech development. Well, that's what the experts call it when they do their timely assessments. Is the child's speech developing appropriately? The childish babble, which Granny finds so appealing, blah, blah, blah, blah, blum, blum, blum, blum, is quite unacceptable in the child development schedule laid down by paediatricians all over the world. Dada is okay, but not when it's used to address every and any adult in the vicinity. No, no, no. The child must master all the intricacies of family groupings.
mummy, daddy, grana, granny, nana, grandma. Then there are a variety of aunties and uncles, all with different names to add to their titles. Various cousins with names but no titles. All the Amys and Xanders and Louises and Bethanys, all of whom look much the same but vary in size. Let's not get started on Mummy and Daddy's friendship groups and the neighbours. So wonder the poor child isn't struck dumb and refuses to speak. Around this time, the child is learning the painful truth that he or she is not really the centre of the world. Others claim this spot. Siblings at home, visiting family, other children of equal size encountered in playgroups. It's a bit puzzling. How can it be my ball if I've to share it with Joe and Alice? And why do Ellie and Jack have to be in the sandpit and pouring water all over my castle? That's not fair. Ah, little earth person, life is not fair. It's a challenge, and it's highly unlikely that you'll win them all. With a bit of luck and a following wind, you'll do enough to get by till old Father Time appears in the horizon. Now then, that's the biggest of challenge of all, and he always wins. Good luck with all the challenges. It is true when you reflect upon it, really. I mean, we look at children trying to do things and we have a wee laugh when they get it wrong. But my goodness, the effort they're putting in just to do that very thing. So I'm going to now play you a lovely little song by Donovan, which is probably expressing the impossibility of doing all these things. It's Donovan's Catch the Wind.

Donovan describing beautifully the impossibility of catching the wind, or the impossibility of stopping your life changing, even though you want to. So I said I would tell you a little bit about the Livergyle Flash Fiction, which runs every month. And you'll get lots of information online if you just put in Livergyle Flash Fiction Competition, and they'll come up with the prompt for the month. And it's open to anyone who lives in Argyll. So it's the prompt for the month, and you can do it as a piece of prose or a poem or whatever. And the maximum words is 500. And I think it's something like, I don't know, you'll need to check the poetry. I would think maybe 10 verses. But it's on a particular theme. And the theme for this month is acorn. And you've got to the very end of the month to write a piece where all you have to be sure is that the word acorn appears somewhere in the script or the title. So it doesn't have to be about an acorn, as long as you're referring to it in some way. It's quite a good competition. There's a prize every month of a £30 voucher to be spent in local shops, and your work, if you're in among the prize winners, your work gets read on Argyll FM, usually once a month. So I hope you'll think about joining this, even if you don't come to Kintyre Writers' Circle. And you can sit, this is only an online competition, so you have to send your entry into Argyll FM. And you'll get an acknowledgement that your entry has been received. If you're still struggling with all that information, and you can get access to Campbelltown Library Aquilibrium, they'll give you all the information you need. So I hope that makes some sense to you, and you'll have a bash. Maximum 500 words, once a month, flash fiction, and it could be a poem if you wish, and the prompt for September is acorn. I'm now going to play you a wee Emily Sandy song, Read All About It, because that's what writers do. They read all about it as well. Here we go.

This next piece is a memory piece, and it wasn't written by me. It was written by a friend of mine with whom I went to work as a student in Arran, in the island of Arran. And we were only 16, 17 or something at the time. So early on the full-time market in catering in Arran, and it was hard work, I can tell you. So she says, when I was 16, I worked the summer on Arran as a waitress come chambermaid in a wee boarding house. Having availed myself lavishly on the leftover breakfast toast from guests, plus the other excellent food provided by the owners in lieu of a decent wage, I was a tad bigger at the end of my stay than when it began. On my return home to Glasgow, my sailcloth, bright red flared skirt, of which I was inordinately proud, plus the two stiff underskirts which made it stand out, would not fit in my suitcase, so all of them had to be worn for the journey home. To set off this summery outfit, I put on a sleeveless white blouse. Thus attired, I travelled by ferry, train, and finally corporation bus to my tenement home and loving parents who had not seen me for some months. No Zoom or FaceTime at that time. Watching anxiously from our kitchen window, awaiting my arrival, my father, on catching first sight of me, could not believe his eyes. "Christ, Minnie, she looks like the back of an SMT bus. And she's got arms like Joe Lewis." My shocked mother repeated his outburst, and needless to say, none of the clothes was ever worn again. I've avoided mentioning my kind best friend who worked with me and allowed me to step out in public in the outfit. She may even have suggested wearing the underskirts

avoid having to cram them into her case. I forgave her. So, of course, yours truly was the kind best friend. And yes, it was a sad, sad mistake. I'm going to play you a couple of short tracks by Peggy Lee. She's got a fantastic voice, but the tracks I have are quite short. So the first one will be, hang on, we'll get there. The first one will be I'm Beginning to See the Light, and the second one will be, what did I decide? Oh yes, These Foolish Things. That's quite appropriate, isn't it? So I'm Beginning to See the Light and These Foolish Things.

What a beautiful voice. She sang for more than 40 years, I think. A lot of the time with the Benny Goodman Orchestra. And she also was the singer in some films, including Disney films. You might remember The Lady and the Tramp. So such a sweet, honey voice. Absolutely gorgeous. This next piece I called Metamorphosis, which is a complete change. You just don't recognise the thing that has appeared from what it was before. And the caterpillar is a perfect example. A caterpillar changes from egg to creepy crawly to a beautiful butterfly in a season. Different eggs in nature produce tadpoles, chickens, tortoises, and colourful fish within one calendar year. The metamorphoses in the natural world are truly awesome. By contrast, the human metamorphosis from egg in the womb to helpless baby to functioning adult takes a very long time. The time of child dependency gets stretched with every generation. Nowadays, most young people should be functioning adults by about 20 years of age, but even that's too fast for some. Sometimes, however, a metamorphosis takes place, unexpected by most observers, and pursued by only those with a special ear to the ground or an eye for talent. Two such events happened early in 1963 and were dismissed as insignificant by a talent spotter sent to the northeast of Scotland to send a report back to his London agent. He had two tasks. Go to Tayside and check out a footballer who was worth watching. Then go to Dingwall and check out a young English group who were making some waves on the music scene. He watched the match in which the young footballer featured and sent a report to London on the lines of, "The young footballer was quite good, but would never amount to much." Then he headed for Dingwall. The Dingwall gig was attended by 20 people, most of whom were quite unimpressed. Shortly after, the same group appeared in the Aberdeen Beach Ballroom. Some of the audience walked out before the end of the performance, and one of the musicians called out to them, "We're not that bad." The talent spotter said they weren't that bad, but would never amount to much, and would soon fizzle out. He was supported in his opinion by Decca Records, who declined to sign the group, saying, "Guitar groups are on their way out, Mr. Epstein." In the weeks that followed, the magic of metamorphism took place. The footballer was Alan Gilzean, capped 22 times for Scotland, signed by Tottenham Hotspurs, and dubbed the King of White Hart Lane by their supporters. He was subsequently inducted into the Hall of Fame by both Tottenham Hotspurs and Scotland. And what about the rock band that wouldn't amount to much? Well, they were known as the Beatles. They produced 17 number one records in that year. By November 1963, the police were using high-pressure water jets to hold back the crowds outside the venues where they were due to appear. Beatlemania became a worldwide phenomenon. I sometimes wonder, did the talent scout ever get another good night's sleep? So it just shows you don't know. You can look at something, make a decision, and a metamorphosis happens and something totally different appears. I think the same applies to most of the human race. And I'm now going to play, I quite like this one, "Flowers and Football Tops" by Glass Vegas.

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and Argyle, and Ayrshire and Arran and Antrim, and online as well. It's just gone 5 o'clock, it's time for Folk at 5 on Argyle FM. I'm Trevox, with a great selection of folk music all lined up. 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

Kilbrannan Sounds presents the Bookshop Band in Carradale Village Hall on Saturday the 17th of October, concert starting at 1900. It's a £15 ticket and a bring your own bottle event. Martin Joseph is next on the decks here on Folk at 5. I ain't marching anymore, he sings.

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The Poozies with Isabel. Donna's Wild Country Lion Dancers invite you to their Halloween hoedown on Saturday the 31st of October at 7 p.m. in the Masonic Recreation Club, Campbellton. 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Music all night, including Take Two, 8 p.m. to 11 p.m. It's £15 per ticket for people 18 plus. 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Costumes encouraged but not required. Would members please note? What's for You Won't Pass. That's the next track from Niall McGuigan.

the Foxglove Trio with the Pit Boy. It's on their album, These Gathered Branches. The Wee Toon Ukulele Band. 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It's organised by the Guitar U3A. Learn, laugh, live. The Portraits are next on the decks here on Folk at Five with Enlightenment.

Darren Hume with Travelling Home. It's on his album Lightning Woman, that one. Kate Rossby's next up here on Folk at Five with Four Stars.

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The Coracles with River of Smoke, a single from them. Autumn Craft Fair and Refreshments on Saturday the 24th of October, 10 a.m. to 4 p.m. in the New Church Hall, Campbellton Parish Church, Long Row. It's free entry. Come along and enjoy a wonderful day of shopping, home baking and community spirit. All proceeds from the refreshments and raffle are in aid of the Māori Semple Fund. We look forward to welcoming you. Laurie Watson next on the decks here on Folk at Five with Yarrow. A Charm, it's on the album, the Yarrow Recording Sessions.

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Eleanor McAvoy with Only a Woman's Heart, bringing us very close to the end of Folk of Five for today. I hope you've enjoyed the music. I've certainly enjoyed choosing and playing it. The two tracks I've got lined up to play out with are from the Bonfire Radicals, featuring the Choir with No Name from Birmingham. And the track is called Birmingham Rain on the album Spaghetti Junction. A final track will be from Hamish Napier and his album The River, and the title track is the one we'll play. I'll be back tomorrow at 5 o'clock with some more folk music, and I hope you'll join me then. Stay tuned tonight for the Tea Time Show, which follows just after 6. Bye for now.

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Hello and a warm welcome to Bill Black's Classic Country. Good to have you listening and I hope you'll stay. Keep me company and enjoy some great classic country music over the next couple of hours. We began with a group called Highway Home. Some fine three-part harmonies coming through there. Nothing Like You was the song, and it comes from an album they've just released called No More Drinking Songs. And they followed that with S.J. MacDonald and a tune called The Box of Chocolates. I wonder if there's a certain film maybe gave them the inspiration for that particular one. Coming up are songs from the 80s. We'll be hearing from Reba McEntire, Randy Travis, Holly Dunn, and we'll begin in 1984 on this number one from Ricky Skaggs.

Yeah, songs there from the 80s. Reba McEntire, How Blue, her third number one, took her top of the charts in 1984. Randy Travis, he topped the charts in 88 with that Honky Tonk Moon. Holly Dunn, number seven in 1986, Daddy's Hands. And we began with Ricky Skaggs and the old Bill Monroe classic Uncle Pen. And he took that one to the top of the charts in 1984. But Wynonna has a brand new album out, and it's described as her most authentic yet, and explores a lot of the things to do with her relationship with her mother, Naomi, who committed suicide several years ago. Together with her husband, Wynonna put together the songs from this new album. It's entitled The Hard Truth, and explores her often difficult relationship with her mother and how that affected her in many different ways. Wynonna was born in Ashland, and this first song from the album is called All Downhill from Ashland.

Yeah, Wynonna there from her album The Hard Truth, all downhill from Ashland, and a bit of a hard listen in some ways, but also some great music. And of course, Wynonna's got one of those instantly recognisable voices and styles. We'll hear some more from that a bit later here on Bill Blank's Classic Country. Next up are songs from the 60s. We'll hear from Gene Shepherd and Ray Pillow, from Fallon Husky, from Tammy Wynette, and we'll begin in 1965, and this one that topped the charts that year for Little Jimmy Dickens.

0: Hi, friends. This is Gene Shepherd of United Artists Records and the Grand Ole Opry, and you're listening to a real good friend, Bill Black. And if you'll stay tuned, Bill will play lots of good country music for you. Thank you.
1: Well, we just left the courthouse this morning, and the judge said we could go our separate ways.
2: And everything we own must be divided, just like the separation papers say.
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0: Take this dog away from me. I'm the one that feeds him every day and who always takes care of him when he's sick.
1: Now, wait just a minute, Jeannie. I guess you forget who it was that always took him to the vet and paid for all them shots at $7 a lick.
0: You

0: okay. I'll give back the curtains and the tables and the chairs, and I'll wash the dirty dishes in the sink.
1: And I won't take the golf clubs or the television set

0: Come on, push it.
1: Hey, baby. Oh, welcome to mama.
0: Here you go, Jenny. You want me now, don't you?
1: Yes, darling. Let me go. Just
0: go ahead and take it.
1: Okay.
2: Yeah, who's going to hold the jackets there? That's the Gene Shepherd and Ray Pillow. I'll Take the Dog. Top 20 hit for them in 1966. Ferlin Husky, he spent 10 weeks at the top of the charts in 1960 with his Wings of a Dove. Tammy Wynette, number one in 1967, I Don't Wanna Play House. And we began with little Jimmy Dickens. He was top of the charts in 1965. May the Bird of Paradise Fly Up Your Nose.

Music there of Flatland Cavalry and Cinnamon Sugar, that one's entitled, also got the title of It's Love. On to our songs now from the 90s, we'll hear from Tricia Yearwood, Colin Ray, Jody Messina, and we'll begin in 1995 with this one from John Michael Montgomery.

Yeah, songs here from the 90s. Trisha Yearwood with her first number one hit. 1991 was the year she's in love with a boy. Colin Ray, he topped the charts in 92, In This Life. Jody Messina, she took Lesson in Leaving, originally a hit way back for Dottie West, to the number two position in 1998. And John Michael Montgomery, top of the charts in 1995 with Sold, the Grundy County auction incident. Well, coming up, another song from that new Wynonna album. The album's called The Hard Truth, and this song was written about her birth father. She was brought up believing that someone else was in fact her father, and finally found out about her birth father, and she had planned to meet with him, and 2 weeks before they were meeting, her birth father passed away. So she wrote the song because she had so many unanswered questions about him. This is called The Girl Who Could Sing.

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1: Taxi!

That's a Matt Ledbetter there with Gone Before You Got Where You Were Going. And before that, we had one from Paige Pleasance. It comes from an album called Swamp Water, and it was honky tonkin' around the hill country. Well, next up, we have songs from the 40s and 50s. We'll hear from Ray Price, Tennessee Ernie Ford, Kitty Wells, and we'll begin with a man who seemed to virtually have the whole charts taken up back in 1948. He had 5 songs in that year which went to the number 1 position. This is one of them, Texarkana Baby, from Eddie Arnold.

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1: Some people say a man is made out of mud. A poor man's made out of muscle and blood. 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A mind that's weak and a back that's

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I was raised in the canebrake by an old mama lion. Can't no high-toned woman make me walk the line. You load

Lots of songs there from the 40s and the 50s. Ray Price, number one for 13 weeks in 1958 with Bill Anderson's composition, City Lights. Tennessee Ernie Ford, number one in 1955, sat there for 10 weeks with 16 Tons. Kitty Wells, How Far Is Heaven, took her to number 11 in 1956. And we began with Eddie Arnold way back in 1948, and that Texarkana Baby.

Yeah, Wynonna there with Kentucky Queen. Next up, we have our songs from the Naughties. We'll be hearing from Lady Antebellum, Brad Paisley, Sugarland, and we'll begin in 2001 in this number one for Alan Jackson.

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1: How's everybody back here in the cheap seats doing? Back when I was going to concerts, we had an amphitheater about like this near where I lived, and I was never any closer than that to the stage, so I thought I better come back here and sing to the folks who are sitting where I was. And speaking of that kid that went to all those concerts, that 17-year-old, 108-pound high school junior that was scared to death, I'll dedicate this next song to him.

Well, there I was, 17 years old, scared out of my mind. Failing Algebra 2. Meanwhile, people would walk up to me and they'd say, "Son, enjoy this because these are the best years of your life." And I would think, "All right, well then just shoot me. I'm living proof no matter what anybody tells you, high school is not necessarily the best years of your life." Now college. Hang in there, kids. It gets better after you graduate, I promise.

0: Our songs are from the noughties. That's Lady Antebellum, or Lady A as they call themselves these days, and I Run to You, number one, 2009. Brad Paisley, who took Letter to Me, the top of the charts in 2007. Sugarland, number two, 2004, with Baby Girl. And we began with Alan Jackson, number one in 2001, Where I Come From. Well, right now I know where we're going. We're going to the songs from the 70s.
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Hello, I'm Johnny Cash, and you're listening to Country Classics with Bill Black. Got a lot of requests to answer tonight, but here's a song I like to do sometimes for me too, because singing these words

Yeah, and songs here from the 70s. Johnny Cash, a song that he took to number one in 1970. Sunday Morning Coming Down, of course. The Kendalls, Heaven's Just a Sin Away, number one for them in 1977. And 2 years before that, Willie Nelson had his very first number one with his Blue Eyes Crying in the Rain. Well, this is Bill Black thanking you for your company. Hope you've enjoyed the music on the show today. And hope you can join me at the same time next week. We'll finish off with the final song from that new album from Wynonna.

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